0: fight the real enemy.
1: I quote from Sinead's memoir. My intention had always been to destroy my mother's photo of the Pope. It represented lies and liars and abuse. The type of people who kept these things were devils like my mother. I never knew when or where I would destroy it, but destroy it I would when the right moment came. The reaction was immediate and intense. These were the early days in the revelations of sexual abuse in the Catholic Church, and not everybody was ready to hear the truth, especially from this weird, angry, bald Irish woman. Leaving Rockefeller Center that night, two men threw eggs at her. NBC was hit with nearly 5,000 complaint phone calls. She was banned from the network. MC Hammer sent her a check so she could buy a first-class ticket home to Ireland. A pile of her CDs and tapes were literally steamrolled in front of the offices of her New York record company. She found that rather funny. She and her friend actually donned disguises and showed up at that protest and joined in. She was even interviewed by a local news reporter who didn't have a clue who he was talking to. But she didn't care about all the fuss. I quote Sinead again. I am a protest singer. I had stuff to get off my chest. A lot of people say or think that tearing up the Pope's photo derailed my career. That's not how I feel about it. I feel that having a number one record derailed my career, and my tearing of the photo put me on the right track. I had to make my living performing live again. And that's what I was born for. I wasn't born to be a pop star. Here's more. After Saturday Night Live, I could be just me. Do what I love. Be imperfect. Be bad even. Anything. I'm just a troubled soul who needs to scream into mics now and then. I don't need to be number one. I don't need to be liked. I just need to pay my yearly overheads, get stuff off my chest, and not compromise or prostitute myself spiritually. And that was Sinead O'Connor for the rest of her life. After releasing an album where she covered standards and show tunes from the old days, Sinead put out Universal Mother in 1994. That was mostly original material, but it also featured this song. And I somehow believe that she and Kurt Cobain were kindred spirits.

0: new party. Bill, can this new party challenge for power here in BC, or is this David Eby's dream come true? All these new parties forming on the right, splinter groups, split the vote. What do you think?
1: Well, it could be both, Mike, you know, but I think it's obviously the situation that I heard Mr. Milbar's interview. And I, you know, I said on your show, I thought he was the obvious choice for the leader of the Conservatives from the get-go. But of course, he came in last because of the membership of the Conservative Party was not interested in having a moderate, having somebody with experience, having an MLA. And so who was sitting in the House. He was the only candidate who was. So I think he's going to, you know, succeed significantly, whether he's completely successful. I don't think, you know, it depends on whether Carolyn Finley wins her by-election in Abbotsford Mission, number one. I mean, she's pretty much got to win that one, but let's presume she does. Then it's a battle for voters. And I don't know of any party in any jurisdiction that moved hard in one direction, whether it's right or left, to pick up voters and win elections. That just doesn't really happen.
0: Okay, September 26th is the by-election day there in Abbotsford, Mission. And like you said, Carolyn Finley, the Conservative leader running there, trying to get a seat in the legislature, absolutely crucial for her. So we're watching that one very closely. Bill, let's finish up with artificial intelligence, this wild story, the AI whistleblowers coming forward here, warning us about artificial intelligence. Could it become smarter than the humans, take over the planet, wipe out humanity? Sounds like an Arnold Schwarzenegger Terminator movie come to life. Is this real? Is this science fiction? Let's listen to the guy blowing the whistle here. Jacob Coxon. He's a former researcher at OpenAI and Anthropic. Let's listen.
2: Right now, there's no risk of extinction. The current models, the worst they can do is maybe hack into something, potentially cause a lot of damages in infrastructure, but they're not intelligent enough to outsmart us at the level that would lead to extinction. I think what's just crazy is to look at the rate of progress, and there is a very real possibility that in the immediate future, there's a chance we could all die. Like, that is coming soon.
0: Oh, man.
1: So other than that, it's great, Mike.
0: Yeah, other than that, everything's fine. He says they can't wipe us out now. Like, we're not going to get wiped out tomorrow by AI, but it's coming soon. The robots are going to rise up. The machines are going to rise up and kill us all. Are you buying what this guy's selling here? What do you think of this?
1: Well, there's actually two people from Anthropic, this gentleman and another, who both said, you know, that one of them quit, Jacob Coxon quit as a researcher because he was fearful that AI companies are going way too fast on these self-improvement models without really considering the risks or being straightforward about it. And so I have to take it pretty seriously. I'm not an expert in AI. I love using AI for Google search. And, you know, that's what's driving a lot of people now from that level and further on. But when these machines and computers start teaching each other and working off everything possible, there is no end to potentially what could happen. So I think, you know, we have a Canadian minister of AI, Evan Solomon, and we need to be taking AI much more seriously than just as a little tool and a little, you know, computer program. It is potentially, as these gentlemen are saying, it could kill all humans.
0: Yeah, I think it should be taken seriously, especially now when you see the CEOs of these giant AI companies, both Anthropic and OpenAI, both now saying that they need to slow down. They need to slow down development of this technology here. I guess more or less admitting this is going too quickly and we could lose control of it, right?
1: It's very scary that people at that level, it's one thing if somebody's standing up with a billboard, the end will be coming from AI soon, you know, some harbinger of that. And people who are actually in the industry doing the work understand it very, very, very intensively. And if they say everything could blow up and AI could kill the world, I take it seriously.
0: Okay, phone me on this one. Let's take a break right now. Open the phone lines. Bill Thielman is my guest. Phone me on these topics. Now, if you followed that AI story, what a wild story that is. The story that's flashed around the world. AI, could it kill us all? Phone me and tell me what you think of that. Are you buying this? I mean, is this reality? Is this science fiction? 604-602-7373. Do you think governments need to step in and put on some guardrails or limits on AI? Phone me and tell me your thoughts about that. Trump was asked about this the other day, and Trump said, no, we can't put guardrails on this. We need to be first. We need to beat the Chinese on AI. 604-602-7373 is the number to call. We also talked about Mark Carney's investment summit underway in Toronto. He wants to do a deal with the European Union. Are you worried about that? Call me, let me know. This brand new political party led by Peter Miliband, would you vote for this party? They don't have a name yet. They're getting more MLAs joining them, though. 604-602-7373 is the number to call. 604-602-7373. Bill Thielman is my guest. This is Mike Smith.
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0: All right, Bill Thielman is my guest, talking about the big stories of the week. Bill, I didn't even get a chance to ask you about Linda Annis's dog biting that guy.
1: Oh, my gosh, Mike. I saw that story on the
0: this
1: news last night.
0: This is crazy. So the Surrey City Councilor, her dog bites a guy. And she's facing $700 in fines, including because the dog did not have a license. And Global News. So when Global News first asked Linda Annis, the Surrey City Councilor, about her dog biting the guy, here's what she said.
21: My second dog that was about 20 feet away, the gentleman walked up to him. And unfortunately, my dog, the second, went into mode and took a nip out of the gentleman.
0: Okay, took a nip out of the gentleman. Apparently more than a nip. The guy says he needed 27 stitches.
1: Yeah,
0: $700 in fines here, including the dog did not have a license. Bill, does this matter? Does it matter? She's running to be the mayor. Does it matter that her dog bit a guy? What do you think of this?
1: Oh, I think it's, as soon as I saw it on TV last night, Mike, I just thought, oh boy, that is a big blow to Linda Annis and her running for mayor. I mean, it's an unfortunate incident, but the fact I guess anyone's dog could bite somebody, and that'd be terrible enough. But to have the dog unlicensed and that serious an attack, I think I just have to presume a lot of people will say, I'm not voting for somebody to be mayor who didn't license their dog and then allowed it to attack a person, you know, with seriously attack a person with abandon there. So that's bad news.
0: Yeah, that's more than a nip. 27 stings, more than a nip on this guy. So let me know your thoughts on that one, too. 604-602-7373 is the number to call. Alex in Surrey. Hi, Alex. Go ahead.
2: Hey there. I was actually calling to add to the AI conversation.
0: Sure, go ahead.
2: You've moved on already.
0: No, go ahead. Tell me what you think about AI.
2: Hey, so personally speaking, I am an AI hater, full disclosure. But besides that, apparently a lot of the calls to regulate AI and, you know, those warnings from the CEOs is actually a way for them to get the government to step in and bail them out. Something about them running out of financing and money and loan, whatever. But that it's actually not as profitable as they thought it would be. So that's why they're saying, we need regulation. It's going to take over. But it's actually because they need somebody to step in and bail them out. That's what I've been hearing.
0: Thank you. Bill, what do you think of that theory?
1: Well, too much, to be honest. I mean, I think there's a ton of investment into AI already, and I don't think that that's really the major problem here. I mean, it's pretty, you know, to have people from different sectors of AI companies saying it's a problem, as if it was a coordinated effort to find more investment, doesn't seem sensible to me. But, you know, I guess we'll find out in the next few days. But, you know, anybody who just said it could kill the world is probably not looking for more investment in their company.
0: Well, seeing these OpenAI agents went rogue. They were security testing some of these AI apps, and they went rogue and escaped their controlled environment at OpenAI and started hacking into other companies. And they did it all independently, right? So we've already seen how this OpenAI or these AI programs can go rogue, can do stuff that the humans are not telling them to do. So it is possible, and the technology is really in its infancy, but it's so quickly. I do think it's a legit concern.
1: Absolutely. Absolutely it is.
0: Michael in Vancouver. Hi, Michael.
3: Hi. The danger that I see in AI is what we already know is already happening, and that's it's replacing the efforts that we make to think in every aspect. And it's not like a calculator where it can just do math for us. Anything we want to do mentally, we have AI to do it for us, and people are relying it more and more as we see it's making our lives easier and easier. And, you know, we already have scientific proof of evidence of, you know, we have brain scans of people using AI. We see, you know, regions of the brain not activated as much. This is making us worse as a species, and whether or not we end up in a Terminator-like situation, it's already doing a huge amount of damage to us.
0: Okay, so do you think the government should step in with some limits on it?
3: Yeah.
0: Okay. Bill,
3: we need to use it less. We need to rely on it, less.
0: Thank you, Michael, for the call. Bill, your thoughts?
1: Well, we do have a Minister of Artificial Intelligence now federally. The governments are trying to, I think, in a lot of ways, play catch-up, Mike, because I don't think the level of fear and concern was there even a couple of years ago. Let's be fair, AI is also revolutionizing in a positive way things like surgery and cancer detection and things. So it can improve humanity's life and people's lives immensely, and it already started to do that. But yeah, you got to have some guardrails on this to make sure that we're using it and it's not using us.
0: Chris in Penticton. Hi, Chris. Go ahead.
22: Oh, well, thank you so much. I always enjoy your program. I love Bill Thielman as well. I just want to say we had all the AI stuff, so I'm going to talk about Trump. You know, this guy has just basically told Ukraine, you can't defend yourself by hitting infrastructure. It's rough.
0: Okay, Chris is breaking up there, Chris. I'm sorry about that. But Bill, just to finish up, got 30 seconds left here. We started the conversation, speaking of Trump, let's circle back to Trump for a minute. Trump has said here in the last few days that Canada wants to make a deal. It sounds like maybe Trump wants to make a deal. What's your read on it?
1: Yeah, this is strange, Mike, because we know Donald Trump to be bombastic and crazy and everything else. But he started saying, oh, yeah, we're going to get to a deal with Canada. Yeah, don't worry about it. I don't know what he knows that we don't know, or that Mark Carney doesn't know, or whatever. So perhaps he's just tired of playing around. Perhaps somebody sensible has whispered in his ear that this isn't good for the country or America. So hopefully,
0: Bill, thanks for coming on today.
1: Okay. Thanks, man.
0: As Bellman, thanks for all your calls. Didn't get through. Send me an email, mike@cknw.com. Okay. We had a lot of calls there about the whistleblowers on AI sounding the alarm, warning artificial intelligence could eventually outsmart the humans, threaten our very survival. Is this real? Is it science fiction? We'll talk about it next. Don't go anywhere.
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8: Global News at 10:30. Good morning. I'm Julie Nolan. Released this morning, Statistics Canada says the annual rate of inflation was unchanged at 3% in August, as a slowdown in rising gas prices was offset by higher rent and travel tour costs.
9: Gasoline continued to increase in August, but at a slower pace, with prices up 22.8% compared with 25.7% a month earlier, as the conflict in the Middle East continued to affect prices. But the agency says consumers paid more for travel, partly because of a rise in fuel surcharges, while rent prices also rose compared with July. StatCan says grocery prices increased at a slower pace than overall inflation for the first time in more than 2 years, with prices rising 2.8% year over year. Michelle Zedekian, The Canadian Press.
8: BC's inflation rose slightly last month from 2.9 to 3%. Questions this morning about an incident involving a Surrey mayoral candidate. Months ago, Global News asked Linda Annis about allegations her dog, Ron, had bitten someone. She had a nip out of someone. Now, following a Freedom of Information request, we're learning more. Catherine Urquhart has the exclusive details following a three-month-long investigation.
10: In June, Linda Annis had this to say about her dog biting someone.
11: The second dog went into defense mode and took a nip out of the gentleman.
10: After, our Freedom of Information requests were denied repeatedly. We asked the Office of the Information and Privacy Commissioner to do a review. Now, 92 pages have been released, detailing an investigation, hospital records, and a text she received from the victim 3 days before our interview, when he told her he had received 27 stitches. Annis received $700 in fines, $300 for the attack, and two $200 tickets because her dogs were unlicensed, which she calls an oversight. By email, she said, "This incident shocked and upset me, noting Ron must be muzzled in public, isn't allowed at dog parks, and she must have a sign in her yard alerting neighbors about the animal." According to Annis, he has now hired a lawyer. As for calling the bite a nip, Annis says she had not tried to downplay what happened. Catherine Urquhart, Global News.
8: In sports, a frustrating result last night for the Vancouver Whitecaps. Christian Ramirez scored twice, and Austin FC downed the host Caps 2-1. Vancouver's head coach Jesper Sorensen says his team wasn't at its best.
12: Today we made it difficult for ourselves, I would say. The first goal and also somewhat in the second, but especially the first goal gave them a little bit more than they should have.
8: The Whitecaps will return to play Wednesday when they visit CF Montreal for the second leg of the Canadian Championship semifinal series. Global News time is 10:33. 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
13: There is ongoing roadwork in Vancouver. Canby at 16th Avenue, the north and eastbound right lane are blocked. There is water main work on Davie between Thurlow and Butte with reduced lanes. You're also going to find a closure of Butte just north of the intersection. And then there is ongoing roadwork where Oak Street is closed between West 10th and West 12th Avenue. $1.49 day is back this Tuesday only at Save on Foods. 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In the CKNW Traffic Center, I'm Dawn Powers.
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8: Now the Global Sky Tracker weather. Today, a chance of showers by early this afternoon, highs of 18 and a low of 13 overnight. Tomorrow, sun and cloud along with possible showers, a low of 12. Outside CKNW in downtown Vancouver, it's 16 degrees.
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8: 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The Dow is down 5 points. The Canadian dollar trading at 71.95 cents.
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0: really important is to look at the rate of progress. And say, for example, in areas like coding or math, a couple of years ago, these AIs were just about helping humans a little bit. They could give you suggestions. Now they're close to replacing them. We still need humans at the moment, but quite plausibly within a year, we'll no longer need humans doing research in many areas.
1: Jacob Cox in there. He's the former researcher at OpenAI and Anthropic, blowing the whistle now, warning the world about the advances in AI technology and how it threatens humanity. This is a guy that

0: no one had ever heard of until a few weeks ago. And then he went public. He resigned his positions at OpenAI and Anthropic, posted a four-line post on social media warning the world about superhuman intelligence and how fast it's developing and how he feels it's a threat to humanity. Now, we've heard these warnings before about OpenAI, how this could turn the world into like a real-life Arnold Schwarzenegger Terminator movie, a dystopian nightmare where the machines rise up and destroy the humans. Is this real? Is this science fiction? Should government step in now and rig and limit AI development? It's interesting, the CEOs of these two giant AI companies, Anthropic and OpenAI, both coming out in the aftermath of this and saying, yeah, we need to slow down. Is that an admission that this whistleblower and others are right? There are a lot of people weighing in and saying he's right. Something needs to be done. Okay, let's discuss it with my guest now, Andy Berard. Andy's a tech and digital lifestyle expert. HandyAndyMedia.com is the website. Andy, thanks a lot for coming on today.
1: Happy to be here, Mike.
0: Okay, Andy, I love the topic. I find it fascinating. How worried should we actually be that this is true, that AI could outsmart the humans and wipe us all out? I mean, is this real or is this science fiction? How do you feel about it?
1: Well, I think, you know, it's safe to say that the whistleblower probably didn't have really good sleep before he came out because of this. And when you have some of the top, you know, computer scientists raising the alarm, you know something's bad. And the fact, like you mentioned, Mike, the heads of all these AI companies, including Elon Musk, is now saying that we need to slow down. That tells me that it's probably already too late, that they already know that it's gotten out of hand. And the reason why, and when it really hit home for me, is what happened with OpenAI when their latest model, they were testing it in what's called a sandbox, a closed environment, wasn't even connected to the internet, Mike, and it escaped. And it hacked into another AI company, Hugging Face. And Hugging Face only found out about it because they, when they saw the attack, they suspected it was a frontier model, the next generation model. OpenAI didn't even know it escaped. They went to OpenAI and said, are you testing a new model? And they're like, yeah. And they're like, it hacked us. And the way that it hacked it is it tried to find a way to get in. It found stolen credentials on the internet, on the dark web, used those credentials to then hack into that system. And nobody knew about it. And that's what it hit home for me, that this is real serious. And that if it's not aligned, it's called AI alignment, when it's aligned for human values. If they miss it during the testing phase, before they release these models, we are in big, big trouble.
0: Okay, let's have a listen to this whistleblower again here, Andy, because he references this precise incident that you just described. So this is the former researcher at OpenAI and Anthropic who's warning the world that this AI could get out of control and destroy humanity. And he cites this incident, how these OpenAI agents broke out of their controlled environment, hacked into another company. They had no idea it was going on. The AI did it themselves.
2: 2 months ago, OpenAI agents, AIs, hacked into third-party infrastructure entirely of their own accord. And this was like a concentrated hacking spree that they carried out of their own volition. And I think that if you extrapolate into the future the level of capabilities of these AIs, with the same independent volition, they could cause extreme havoc. For example, hacking critical infrastructure, building extinction-level bioweapons. There's a lot of ways that the AI could actuate itself in the world.
0: It's Jacob Cox in there, the whistleblower there on AI, superhuman intelligence, referencing that those rogue AI agents. I've just been reading a little bit about that incident, Andy, for your thoughts, and it's quite fascinating how these OpenAI agents, there were multiples of them, and at first they were testing them in a controlled environment, but they worked together. Right, like they actually work together, set up their own message boards to communicate with each other, to figure out how can we break out of this? How can we do damage outside of this controlled environment? It's quite frightening when you consider that this is technology that in some ways is still in its infancy and is growing, though, at a rapid rate. But your thoughts?
1: Mike, in November, it will mark the 4-year anniversary when ChatGPT came onto the public. It hasn't even been 5 years, and look how far and how much society has changed. Now, that researcher, he said something very interesting. He mentioned, he goes, one of the scenarios when we think about like how could it destroy humanity, one of the
0: Right.
1: ways it can do that is by attacking critical infrastructure. I'm actually going to a conference in Calgary this week, held by Fortinet, which is a cybersecurity company that works with Fortune 500 companies. And the whole discussion is how do we protect Canada's infrastructure from cyber attacks and also AI? Because you have to remember, cyber criminals, not even just the AI is now a cyber criminal in of itself, but like cyber criminals in Russia will then try to use these models to attack critical infrastructure in Canada. And not only do we have to worry about hackers using AI, but now the AI itself, if it's not aligned to our values, it could do something.
2: Right
1: And that's
2: now,
1: what
2: there's no risk
1: that
2: of.
1: latest thing showed us.
0: Speaking of Andy Berard, we're talking about the AI whistleblowers warning us about advanced AI. Is it a threat to humanity? Let's have another listen to this guy, Jacob Coxon, the former researcher, OpenAI and Anthropic. He flashed around. No one knew who this guy was a few weeks ago. And then after he went public blowing the whistle on this, his story has flashed around the world. So here he is talking about how this could happen. Now, he says that the current state of our intelligence is not going to wipe out humanity today, maybe not tomorrow, but he's worried that it's coming.
2: Right now, there's no risk of extinction. The current models, the worst they can do is maybe hack into something, potentially cause a lot of damages in infrastructure, but they're not intelligent enough to outsmart us at the level that would lead to extinction. I think what's just crazy is to look at the rate of progress, and there is a very real possibility that in the immediate future, there's a chance we could all die. Like
0: Okay.
2: that is coming soon.
0: It's coming soon. We could all die. It's a legitimate chance this could happen. And when you first hear about this, Andy, my first thought was, wait a minute, like, is this just science fiction stuff? Is
2: Yeah.
0: this just fear mongering? But then when you see, like, as you pointed out, you see the CEOs of these companies saying themselves saying, well, we better slow down here. How significant is that? Because this is like a global arms race here to see who can control this technology, right? Like the Chinese are trying to control AI as well. So when these companies are saying, whoa, whoa, we better slow down here, what does that tell you?
1: Yeah, see, that's the thing is if we slow down here in the West, what's to say that China going to slow down? Is Russia going to slow down? Is North
0: Yeah.
1: Korea going to suddenly have a conscience and say, oh, wait, we should probably, everyone wants to be first. Look at Donald Trump and what he said. He goes, well, we can't slow down. We have to be first. And it's that mindset that is what is going to put us in trouble. And what's going to happen? I feel like it's almost as if aliens came onto Earth and attacked us. That's the only way humanity would get together. I think it's going to be an AI incident, some major incident on a global stage where that's going to bring everybody together to realize, oh, we have created a monster here and it's out there and we need to find a way to stop it. And that's why they're talking about a kill switch, you know, the proverbial plug in the wall. We need something that we can physically just turn it off if it goes rogue. And there's a very good chance it could go rogue because it is way more powerful. And the people that built it don't even understand how it works. And that should scare everybody when you create a monster and you don't even know how it's thinking and what its potential to do. Because it's already shown to deceive researchers. When it knows it's being tested, it will deceive researchers. Just like a student, when the teacher's looking at you behave, and then you look away, and then you start acting naughty. AI has already do that in the testing environments.
0: Kind of reminds me of that Oppenheimer movie, you know, when J. Robert Oppenheimer, just before they detonate the first nuclear bomb, and they're talking about, you know, we do think there was a slight chance that we could blow up the whole world here if we ignite the atmosphere with this thing. And then the guy, they were looking at him going, are you kidding? Why are we doing it then? And it's, well, because we're in a race. We've got to
1: Yeah.
0: do it first, right? I find that kind of a similar parallel here. Let's listen to Trump here. Speaking of Trump, so Trump was asked about this. Should there be control? Should there be government limits on AI? And here's what Trump said. Let's listen.
3: We're leading China in AI. We're the most sophisticated country in the world. And frankly, I want to keep it that way because whoever wins AI wins. And we can put guardrails, we can do this and that, but I think you have a lot of negative forces that are bringing it up that shouldn't be bringing it up. And they're bringing up things that won't happen.
0: Okay, he said people are bringing up things that won't happen, I guess, referencing these whistleblowers. And then he mentioned the competition.

0: information from China. And then he said, whoever wins AI wins. So we've got to be first. Andy, what do you think about that? Do you think that he could change his tune here now that these CEOs are speaking out too?
1: Well, we all know that Trump doesn't understand AI. He doesn't even use email or a computer. So for him, you know, we have to take what he says with the grain of salt. But I'm very, when he says like China is behind, there's one thing. China does not have access to the high power chips, but they have shown with their models that they're just outmathing it. They're being more efficient with what they have. And I think that China is the biggest threat. I just came back from Berlin, Mike, at the IFA. It was the Innovation for All. It's a big cyber tech conference. And China had all these humanoid robots. They were doing kung fu. They were playing soccer. They're dancing. And I think when you put AI, imagine a rogue AI and a humanoid robot together, and it goes rogue, that's a kind of a Terminator scenario. But it's also, again, it could take over our critical infrastructure. AI could suddenly just turn, you know, the heat off, the electrical grid off in the middle, rid of humans because it just wants to reduce traffic, you know, because somebody said, find a way to reduce congestion. And it says, oh, we'll just get rid of humans and then problem solved. That's the alignment problem with these super intelligent AI models that are out there right now. And if we don't hold them back, who knows what it could do?
0: Okay, Andy, please stand by. Let's fit the break in right there, and let's open the phone lines on this one on the other side. Andy Berard is my guest, talking about the AI whistleblowers warning the world that this AI superhuman intelligence is a threat to humanity. Are you buying what they're saying here, or do you think this is a legit concern? Is this reality? Is it science fiction? What do you think? Should government step in? Should there be government limits, safeguards, regulations on AI? Now you see the CEOs of the major AI companies saying, whoa, we better slow down. What does that tell you? Phone me and tell me your thoughts on it. You heard what Trump said there. See, he doesn't like the idea of guardrails on this. We got to win. We got to beat China. Phone me and tell me what you think. Look what they did in New York City, where they just said, okay, we're not going to allow AI in schools. Okay, so ChatGPT, for example, and other AI chatbots would not be allowed on school infrastructure. Should we do that here? Should we ban AI in our schools? Phone me and let me know what you think, okay? 604-602-7373 is the number to call. 604-602-7373. Andy Berard is my guest. This is Mike Smith. Back with your calls.
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